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Welcome back to our collection of seldom heard organ concerto classics here on Pipe Dreams from American Public Media. I'm Michael Barone. Our music by Michel Corrette. At the moment, he was born in 1707. An organist who at the age of 19 was turned down for a church position in Paris and then kind of rerouted his career, decided to become a teacher, and published all sorts of musical method books very successfully, everything from harpsichord to the hurdy-gurdy, and actually ended up earning more money than he would have had he gotten the organ job. Isn't that the fate? Well, eventually, Mr. Corrette was appointed organist at the Church of St. Mary in the Temple in Paris, a position he held for 54 years, but that didn't stop him from composing prolifically for every imaginable instrument, including the guitar, the mandolin, the musette, even the hurdy-gurdy. And amongst the collection of his works are sacred pieces, ballets, divertissements for the stage, and six concertos for the organ, which date from 1756. We've already heard the first movements of the concerto number 2 in A major, and we're going to continue on. Our soloist is the itinerant Swiss musician Hannes Meyer, appearing with members of the Sonare Quartet of Stuttgart, abetted by double bassist Ichiro Noda. Recording made featuring Mr. Meyer's little portable chamber organ, which was even foot-pumped and could be moved all about the country, as it turns out. He was very prone to sharing the idea of the organ art in every possible place. This recording was made in the Church of St. Peter in Messicoco in the Swiss canton of Grison. We're going to hear the final two movements of the piece, an adagio and a gigue, from this concerto number 2 in A by Michel Corrette.

Oh, what fun. The finale gigue from the second organ concerto, Opus 26 in A major by Michel Corrette of France. Soloist was Hannes Meyer with the Sonare Quartet of Stuttgart and bassist Ichiro Noda. Mr. Meyer really did believe that music should be available to anyone, pretty much anywhere, and he traveled all around Switzerland with his little foot-pumped pipe organ, proving also that organ concertos can be rather intimate things, too, not huge and expensive productions. Hannes appearing here with just 5 string players. A really super fellow. I got to meet him very briefly. A kind and genial sort of Pied Piper with the organ. And I miss him. But let's get down to the heart of the matter. With the organ concerto, the Bach also created some cantata sinfonias that featured solo organ parts. And these predate Handel. Nonetheless, it is George Friedrich Handel who actually invented the notion of the public organ concerto as something that people paid to hear. He

And it seems as though everyone else in the era, particularly English composers first and then elsewhere, got the concerto bug. Mr. Corrett in 1756, Brixey in 1760, Haydn, to whom we'll turn in a bit, in 1786. But it's to the music of Handel that we turn right now, since he was the progenitor, so to speak. This is the concerto in D minor, which was posthumously issued in 1761 as Opus 7, Number 6. It's a piece that was kind of assembled by John Christopher Smith, who recycled movements that Handel had composed earlier in 1738 and 1746 for other uses, but with keyboard parts, surely. And Handel himself was a kind of a major recycler of his own music. So this is very much in the spirit of the man and the times. And in the third movement, which Handel listed as ad libitum and would have improvised, there's a recycled harpsichord prelude inserted, and it fits very nicely. Roy Goodman leads the Brandenburg Consort, and Paul Nicholson plays upon an instrument from Handel's time, which indeed was used by Handel when he worked for the Duke of Chandos, though only the case and very few pipes remain from that original organ of 1714 built by Gerard Smith. It's now at the Church of St. Lawrence White Church, and the firm of Goetze and Gwyn have recreated an historic-style organ within the remaining old parts. And it really does sound perfect for this music. It's featured here in Handel's Organ Concerto in D minor, Opus 7, Number 4.

From the man who invented the genre, the Organ Concerto in D Minor, Opus 7, Number 4, by George Friedrich Handel. Performance on a Getzer and Gwynn recreation of a 1716 Gerard Smith organ that Handel himself played years ago. The organ now housed in the Church of St. Lawrence, White Church in London. Roy Goodman leading the Brandenburg consort in this recording. Paul Nicholson was soloist. Of course, Handel himself filled that role when his organ concertos were new and the hot thing in London way back in the 1730s. Great idea, whose time clearly had come and is still with us. You can find more information about the organ that Handel played, and Paul Nicholson too, background on Corette, and much other detail about the organ concerto classics that we are accessing here on Pipe Dreams. You find us at pipedreams.org, program 2621, and look there while you listen. There are some scores that you can pull up and follow along if you want. More to come. I'm Michael Barone, and this is Pipe Dreams from American Public Media. With a composer whose catalog includes more than 100 symphonies, 80 string quartets, 50 or 60 keyboard pieces, many sonatas, 14 masses, 26 operas, and so much more. A total of about 750 scores, if you count them all. The gentleman behind this pile of manuscripts, Franz Joseph Haydn, who cannot be accused of being lazy, that's for sure. As a hired composer for the Austrian Prince Esterhazy, perhaps he had nothing better to do. But these organ concertos seem to have been written while Haydn was still a freelance musician in Vienna. Likely they were used during services in the chapel of Count Friedrich von Haugwitz. And, well, it gives you another idea of how church services were in those days. When was the last time you heard an organ concerto when you went to a parish mass? Well, we move forward. The instrument that you're going to hear dates from Haydn's time. It was built in 1750 by Johann Henke. It's now in the parish church in Heflein an der Hohen Wand in Lower Austria. And it's actually pretty much contemporary with the music that we're about to hear. Florian Wieninger is leader of the ensemble Dolce Risonanza, and Anton Holzapfel is our soloist. Let's listen to Haydn's Organ Concerto No. 1 in C.

What a lightheartedly splendid little item that was. Well, not so little. It lasted 25 minutes. Organ Concerto No. 1 in C by Franz Joseph Haydn. What a surprise it would be to go to a church service today and hear something like that. He wrote many organ concertos, that one featuring an instrument from Haydn's time and locale. It's a 1759 Henke pipe organ in the Wallfahrtskirche in Höflein an der Hohen Wand, which means a little village at the base of the high wall, and the high wall, prominent limestone plateau in the Austrian Alps. Anton Holzapfel was our soloist, and Floria Wiesinger led the Dolce Risonanza Instrumental Ensemble. And that piece certainly does qualify as an authentic organ concerto classic, since it was composed by probably the foremost foundational figure in the German classical music movements of the latter part of the 18th century. And it provides the conclusion to our program today. I hope you've enjoyed it. Details of our music can be accessed with links from pipedreams.org. This is program 2621. Much more background there. 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Oh, what fun we have. Pipe Dreams is supported in loving memory of Lucinda and Wesley Dudley by their family. Additional support comes from Walter McCarthy, Clara Euland, and the Greystone Foundation, from Ed and Wanda Eichler, and from Schoenstein and Company, pipe organ builders of Benicia, California, and Solid State Organ Systems of Alexandria, Virginia. These two members of APOBA, the Associated Pipe Organ Builders of America, which is a collaborative of designers, creators, and maintainers of pipe organs found in religious and educational institutions, concert halls, and residences throughout the United States and beyond. An APOBA resource guide and member prospectus is available at apoba.com. John Kuntz is associate producer. Cameron Wiley, our technical director. And for American Public Media and for Pipe Dreams, wow, another week. I'm Michael Barone. 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

You're listening to the mysterious fourth world music of trumpeter composer John Hassell. An apparition arising out of the hazy cross-cultural soundscape between classical Indian vocal music, electronics, and cool jazz. It's a sound that's been widely influential in contemporary music for over 25 years. A popular atmospheric hybrid that defies category by design. I'm Stephen Hill, and on this transmission of Hearts of Space, we invoke the spirits of departed masters like cool jazz trumpeter Miles Davis, Indian vocalist Pandit Pranath, and electronics pioneer Karlheinz Stockhausen on a journey called More Ambient Cool.

We begin with music by John Hassell from Last Night, the Moon Came Dropping Its Clothes in the Street. The title comes from a poem by Rumi. From Los Angeles, chilled beats by Twilight Archive from Ritual Fiction, and by film composer Paul Haslinger from World Without Rules. From London-based Australian composer Paul Schutze, a track from Apart. And then two more by John Hassell and Ensemble from Last Night, the Moon, etc. Slowing down, we have music by New York City trombonist Nelson Foltz and Berlin-based sound artist Tom Lin from Second Interlude. From Southern California, Deep Floating Cool by ambient tuba player Tom Heasley from On the Sensations of Tone. And we wrap it up with cool ambient keyboards by Harold Budd from Avalon Sutra. It's a journey in that lazy, hazy, fourth world soundscape. More ambient cool on this transmission of Hearts of Space.

The lazy, hazy sounds of more ambient cool on this edition of Hearts of Space. The program began with music from Los Angeles-based Fourth World composer and trumpeter John Hassell from Last Night the Moon Came Dropping Its Clothes in the Street. The title comes from a poem by the 13th century Sufi mystic Rumi. The album's on ECM. Next, also from Los Angeles, a piece by Twilight Archive, the duo Chris Mancinelli and Tom Vedvik from Ritual Fiction, followed by film composer Paul Haslinger from his solo album World Without Rules. From London-based Australian composer Paul Schutze, cool chiming percussives on a track from Apart. And then two more by John Hassell and Ensemble, once again from Last Night, the Moon Came Dropping Its Clothes in the Street. Slowing down, music by New York City trombonist Nelson Foltz and Berlin-based sound artist Tom Lin from Still Life, Second Interlude. Again from Southern California after that, a deep float for ambient tuba by Tom Heasley from On the Sensations of Tone. Near the end, more by John Hassell from Last Night, the Moon, etc. And this final piece by Southern California ambient godfather Harold Budd from Avalon Sutra. This edition of Hearts of Space was produced by Steve Davis and Stephen Hill. You heard program number 873. More ambient cool.

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Coming up this hour on Anytime Classical, more the expression of feeling than painting, penguins in concert, and a Chinese mermaid. I'm Kate Botello, and coming your way this hour on Anytime Classical, the second movement of the Symphony No. 6, The Pastoral by Ludwig van Beethoven, a live performance of the Penguin Cafe Orchestra from 1994, and a suite from The Mermaid by Du Mingxin, Wu Yuncheng, and Zhu Wei. All that plus a flute sonata by Anna Bondi Venezia coming your way. Stay right here. Up first this hour, music from the 18th century Czech composer, pianist, and organist Jan Václav Hugo Voracek. This is an impromptu in C major performed by Czech pianist Radoslav Kvapil.

Beethoven was a nature lover. He took a lot of walks out there. He did a lot of composition in the countryside. And this work is not so much a program piece with a specific story, but it's more the expression of feeling than painting. I read that description. I think that puts it really nicely. This premiered in 1808. We're going to hear the second movement in B flat major, Scene by the Brook.

The North German Radio Symphony Orchestra, led by Gunther Wandt, performed the second movement, Seen by the Brook, from the Symphony No. 6, the Pastoral, in B-flat major by Ludwig van Beethoven. Hey, this is Anytime Classical. I'm Kate Botello. You can reach me anytime with an email to kbotello at classicalmusicindie.org. Up next this hour, a light, kind of quirky little work from Simon Jeffs for the Penguin Cafe Orchestra. This was recorded live in concert at the Wool Hall, Beckington, Somerset, England, on the 23rd of July, 1994. Here's Era Dansée.

One of my favorites by the Penguin Cafe Orchestra, Air à Danser, a dance air by Simon Jeffes, performed live at the Wool Hall in Beckington, Somerset in 1994. Up next, some movie music from 1946 and the film Men of Two Worlds. This is about an African music student who returns home to Tanzania to help his tribe. This is music of Sir Arthur Bliss and is a separate work for piano and orchestra featured in the film called Barasa. We'll hear it performed by the Czechoslovak Radio Symphony Orchestra, featuring pianist Silvia Kapova.

Sylvia Kapova at the piano with the Czechoslovak Radio Symphony Orchestra performing Barasa from Men of Two Worlds by Sir Arthur Bliss. Right now on Anytime Classical, music from Anna Bondi Venezia. This is one of a set of six of flute sonatas that she published in 1756 and dedicated to her boss, the Margrave of Brandenburg. This is the sonata for flute number one in C major with flutist Sabina Dreyer and at the keyboard, Irene Hager.

Irene Heger at the keyboard with flutist Sabina Dreyer. That was the Sonata for Flute No. 1 in C Major by Anna Bondivenezia. We're coming to the end of this hour now with one more work. This is a suite from the Chinese ballet The Mermaid from 1959. It's by three composers, Du Mingqin, Wu Yuchang, and Zhu Wei. And this is a really sweet telling of The Little Mermaid that, spoiler alert, has a very happy ending. And the music's really charming if you haven't heard it before. I hope you'll like it. We'll hear Dance of Ginseng, a choral dance, a dance of the seaweed, and Straw Hat's Flower Dance. This is performed by the Guma Symphony Orchestra.

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1: You'll find plenty of heartache and disappointment in the life stories of famous composers. But what about the life stories of the fathers of famous composers? Leopold Mozart, for example, fretted that his son wasn't practicing enough. And Franz Strauss, whose son wrote the music that's coming up, had even more serious concerns. In the mid-1880s, he wrote again and again to young Richard about the dangers of scandalous behavior. The elder Strauss's fears weren't unfounded. Richard had been carrying on with a married woman. Although the ill-advised relationship did come to an end, it probably inspired at least a few measures of the tone poem Don Juan. I'm Michael Toulouse. Stay with me for that and more. In Jacques Offenbach's day, back in the late 1800s, the French town of Aix-les-Bains would have been a great place for a vacation. Lots of people traveled there to bathe in the natural spring water. Not surprisingly, Offenbach came up with a souvenir of Aix-les-Bains, this waltz.

Eric Kunzel led the Cincinnati Pops Orchestra in the Souvenir of Aix-les-Bains. That was a waltz by French composer Jacques Offenbach. Now the ensemble Aston Magna performing music of Antonio Vivaldi, the conductor Albert Fuller, for this concerto in D major for two violins.

The Double Violin Concerto in D Major, Riom 513, music of Vivaldi, performed by Aston Magna with soloists. Polish composer Wojciech Kilar created a vivid impression of a harvest festival in the next piece of music. It's inspired by an ancient tradition that happens every year in the highlands of Eastern Europe as the grazing season comes to an end. On the appointed day, shepherds cut down the remaining grass and then gather on the clear meadow to celebrate with music and dance. Kilar attempted to convey the spirit of the tradition in 1988 with this piece, Orava. We'll hear the Katowice Polish Radio and Television Orchestra.

Antoni Wieczy led the Katowice Polish Radio and Television Orchestra in Orava, music of Wojciech Kilar. Richard Strauss drew inspiration from the tales of an infamous seducer to create one of his first early masterpieces. It's coming up. We'll listen to music now of Leopold Godowsky.

Ilona Prunje performed Till Eulenspiegel. That was music of Leopold Godowsky. African-American composer Justin Holland showed great musical talents, mastering the guitar at a young age and then enrolling at Oberlin College. After 2 years, though, he realized he would need more than just a music education if he wanted to understand everything about his favorite composers. Holland wanted to learn Spanish, so he left Oberlin and went to Mexico. Holland was just as committed to civil rights as he was to guitar music. As a free black man born almost half a century before the end of slavery, Holland helped other African Americans escape on the Underground Railroad. Music here of Justin Holland, of course, for guitar, Sweet Memories of Thee.

Kevin Cooper performed Sweet Memories of Thee, music of Justin Holland. I'm Michael Toulouse, and I am happy to have you along for this program. Richard Strauss was in his mid-20s when he fell in love with Pauline Deanna, an opera star. It was something right out of a romance novel, infatuation with a young singer who would eventually become his wife. But before the young composer moved on to that G-rated phase, he paused to examine the tale of an infamous Spanish lover, creating this tone poem in 1888. Here's Don Juan.

0: Don Juan, music of Richard Strauss, performed by the Slovak Philharmonic Orchestra with conductor Zdeněk Kozler. You can find more information about all of our music at classicalmusicindy.org.
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In Jacques Offenbach's day, back in the late 1800s, the French town of Aix-les-Bains would have been a great place for a vacation. Lots of people traveled there to bathe in the natural spring water. Not surprisingly, Offenbach came up with a souvenir of Aix-les-Bains, this waltz.

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1: In 1798, Ludwig van Beethoven wrote a set of three violin sonatas, his Opus 12, which he dedicated to Antonio Salieri. As one of Beethoven's earlier works, the three sonatas fall snugly in the classical style, predating his famous Eroica Symphony by about 5 years. Each sonata follows a standard three-movement fast-slow-fast structure that one would expect from this era. The third of these sonatas is no exception, opening with an allegro movement, followed by an adagio, and ending with a rondo. We'll listen to this third violin sonata of Beethoven later this hour. I'm your host, Denise Finnegan Hill, and you're listening to Anytime Classical. Movement 3 from a clarinet trio by Archduke Rudolf of Austria, performed by Nash Ensemble.

Trio in E-flat by Rudolf of Austria. A romance for soprano saxophone and harp by the American multi-instrumentalist and composer Youssef El-Latif. And this is performed by Admiral Launch Duo.

Admiral Lodge duo performed Romance for soprano saxophone and harp by Yusuf A. Latif, a work now by Swedish composer Dag Viren that premiered in 1937. This is his Serenade for String Orchestra in G major. We'll hear Stockholm Sinfonietta under the direction of Esa-Pekka Salonen.

music of the Swedish composer Dag Viren. That was Serenade for String Orchestra. Esa-Pekka Salonen led the Stockholm Sinfonietta. You're tuning in to Anytime Classical, a production of Classical Music Indie. I'm your host, Denise Finnegan-Hill. We have more great music to come. Thank you so much for joining me today.

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I'm your host, Denise Finnegan-Hill. We'll listen to Funeral March of a Marionette by Charles Gounod next. This was originally written in 1872, but was made famous by Alfred Hitchcock as the theme music for his series Alfred Hitchcock Presents. Here is the BBC Philharmonic Orchestra under the direction of Jan Pascal Tortelier.

Jan Pascal Tortelier led the BBC Philharmonic Orchestra in Funeral March of a Marionette by Charles Gounod. This final work comes from the Opus 12 Violin Sonatas of 1798 by Ludwig van Beethoven. These are dedicated to Antonio Salieri. And as part of his earlier works, the three sonatas from Opus 12 fall snugly into the classical style, predating his famous Eroica Symphony by about 5 years. We'll listen to number 3. Performed here by Andrew Vaughn on violin and Charles Richard Hamelin at the piano.

Ireland's Sonata No. 3 in E-flat major by Ludwig van Beethoven. Andrew Ahn was on violin and Charles Richard Hamelin at the piano. Movement 3 from a clarinet trio by Archduke Rudolf of Austria, performed by Nash Ensemble.

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1: Bells aren't the easiest things to work into a piece of orchestral music. They tend to be a little overpowering. While that didn't stop Hector Berlioz from including them, a slightly later French composer decided to go another route, even in a situation where bells would have been perfectly fitting. In the music you'll hear this hour, Jules Massenet makes a musical reference to the Angelus, a Catholic prayer that's chanted three times a day to the accompaniment of bells. It marks the passing of time. Yet Massenet, instead of reaching for the obvious, relies on more typical orchestral resources to evoke the very same spirit. Stay with me, Michael Toulouse, for the picturesque scenes, his orchestral suite number 4. To be a film score composer, you gotta be humble. Lots of your music may play in the background while characters talk to each other. But when Bernard Herrmann worked on Fahrenheit 451, he had to score a scene where the characters were talking to themselves, reciting the books they've memorized. Here's some of his music for Fahrenheit 451.

Elmer Bernstein led the Royal Philharmonic and Bernard Herrmann's music for Fahrenheit 451. A work by Sofia Gubaidulina now. It's based on the Czech folktale The Little Piece of Chalk, in which a piece of chalk is used to write words and numbers, but that chalk dreams instead of being used to draw pictures. Here's Fairy Tale Poem.

The North German Radio Philharmonic of Hanover, led by Bernhard Klee, performed Fairy Tale Poem. That was music of Sofia Gubaidulina. Jules Massenet proved that he knew his French audience very well with the suite of picturesque scenes coming up later. This is music of Joseph Strauss, My Life is Love and Pleasure.

A waltz by Strauss, namely Joseph Strauss, that was Mein Lebenslauf ist Lieb und Lust, My Life is Love and Pleasure, the Biedermeier Ensemble of Vienna performed.

Benjamin Frith performed that music of Mendelssohn, Perpetual Motion. Members of Tafelmusik performed this sonata in D minor, featuring variations on the theme La Follia. It's music of Vivaldi.

Members of Tafel Musik with that sonata in D minor featuring the theme La Follia, music of Vivaldi. I'm Michael Toulouse. I'm happy to have you along for this program. Jules Massenet knew his audience well. As a French composer working in the French capital in the late 19th century, he was surrounded by ardent fans of opera and ballet. He catered to those audiences not just with actual operas, but also with orchestral music featuring references to the genre. The second movement of this orchestral suite, for example, is called an air de ballet. It's preceded by a playful march. The third movement is a solemn Angelus featuring horns in imitation of church bells. And the suite concludes with a Bohemian festival. We'll hear the picturesque scenes, Suite No. 4.

John Elliott Gardiner led the Monte Carlo National Opera Orchestra in the San Pittoresque, the picturesque scenes, also known as the Orchestral Suite No. 4 of Jules Massenet. There's more information about our music at classicalmusicindie.org. To be a film score composer, you gotta be humble. Lots of your music may play in the background while characters talk to each other, but when Bernard Herrmann worked on Fahrenheit 451, he had to score a scene where the characters were talking to themselves, reciting the books they've memorized. Here's some of his music for Fahrenheit 451.

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1: Coming up this hour on Anytime Classical, a family of forest devils, Mexican snapshots, and rolling into the end of the month of May makes it Maycember. We'll talk about what that means, and here's some music to go along with it. I'm Kate Botello, and coming up this hour, music from Emil Waldteufel, Muzio Clementi, Manuel Ponce, and a graduation piece by Giacomo Puccini. Stay right here.

First up this hour, music from J.S. Bach. This is the Partita for Violin Solo No. 3 in E major. This is his last work in the set of sonatas and partitas that he released. A partita just means a suite or a collection. We'll hear this performed by Jacques Israelovich.

Jacques Israelovich, violinist, performed the Partita for Violin Solo, No. 3 in E Major by J.S. Bach. Thanks for listening to Anytime Classical, a production of Classical Music Indie, with me, your host, Kate Botello. I have music now from the French composer of delightful waltzes, Émile Waldteufel, most famous for the Skater's Waltz. Waldteufel's real last name was Levy. He came from a Jewish Alsatian family of musicians who all used the same stage name. His grandfather, his father, and his uncles all used the last name Waldteufel professionally, and it means forest devil. We'll hear the Ouvre Waltz, performed by the Slovak State Philharmonic of Košice, conducted by Alfred Walter.

Alfred Walter conducted the Slovak State Philharmonic of Košice, performing the Ovoa Waltz dating to 1876 by French composer Emil Waldteufel. Up next this hour, we'll hear movements 3 and 4 from the Symphony No. 3 in G major by Muzio Clementi, dating to 1824. Now, he lived and worked in England for many, many years, and the movement that comes right before these actually quotes God Save the King in honor of his time in England. We'll hear, again, movements 3 and 4, performed by the Philharmonia Orchestra of London, led by Francesco Davalos.

Francesco Davalos conducted the Philharmonia Orchestra of London, performing the third and fourth movements of the Symphony No. 3 in G major by the Italian-born but England-appreciative Muzio Clementi. And now a little gavotte by George Frederick Handel. We'll hear it performed by Orfeo 55, conducted by Natalie Stutzmann.

Natalie Stutzman led Orfeo 55, performing a gavotte by George Frederick Handel. Right now, we'll hear some music from the Mexican nationalist composer Manuel Ponce. Now, what do I mean by that? This is when a composer tries to recreate what they feel is the sound of their nation in classical music. Edvard Grieg did a lot of that in Norwegian music. A lot of Russian composers, the Mighty Handful, that's a story for another day, but five of them tried to create a Russian sound. So this is Manuel Ponce going for a Mexican sound. This is Instantaneas Mexicanas, which means Mexican snapshots. It's made up of five short works that reflect different parts or types of Mexican music or sound. We'll hear the 1947 work, Snapshots, performed by the Royal Philharmonic Orchestra, conducted by Enrique Batiste.

Enrique Batiste conducted the Royal Philharmonic Orchestra performing Instantaneas Mexicanas, Mexican Snapshots, composed in 1947 by Manuel Ponce. We're getting to the end now of this hour of Anytime Classical. I'm Kate Botello. Thanks for hanging out and listening to music with me. Right now, we're going to hear some music from Giacomo Puccini. This is the Capriccio Sinfonico that he wrote as a graduation piece from the Milan Conservatory in 1883. And I kind of love this to play it today on this last Friday of May, a graduation piece, because I just learned a new term that maybe you haven't heard yet, Maycember. So you know how people tend to be very busy during the end of December? Well, people are similarly busy toward the end of May with the end of school, graduation, all those kinds of things going on. So Maycember is a new term I've heard going around. So now that you're hip to the lingo, as it were, we'll hear this 1883 work. It's one of only three large symphonic works that Puccini created, because after this, he really decided he was super into composing opera. And in fact, if you listen very closely, you will hear little snippets that ended up in La Bohème and Tosca, performed right now by La Scala Philharmonic, conducted by Riccardo Muti.

Riccardo Muti conducted La Scala Philharmonic performing the Capriccio Sinfonico, a graduation piece by Giacomo Puccini. Well, that's it for this hour on Anytime Classical. Happy May-cember! And if you're in the thick of it, stay strong. You got this. First up this hour, music from J.S. Bach. This is the Partita for Violin Solo No. 3 in E major. This is his last work in the set of sonatas and partitas that he released. A partita just means a suite or a collection. We'll hear this performed by Jacques Israelovich.

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1: Ernest Bloch was a Swiss-born American composer of the early 20th century. He began sketching ideas for his evocations in the spring of 1930. The work was then set aside for several years, a common occurrence for Bloch. He ended up writing and rewriting movements while in Italy and Geneva, and draws heavily on Eastern philosophy, art, and literature, particularly ideas from Buddhism and the Bhagavad Gita. We'll listen to this work and many more coming up this hour on Anytime Classical. I'm your host, Denise Finnegan-Hill.

Harpist Susan Drake performed that work called Watching the Wheat by living composer John Thomas here on Anytime Classical. Keyboard Concerto No. 5 in F minor by Johann Sebastian Bach. Elmut Müller-Brühl leads the Cologne Chamber Orchestra, joined by Harold Herrin on harpsichord.

Music of J.S. Bach. That was Keyboard Concerto No. 5 in F minor. Harold Herrn was the harpsichord soloist, and Elnett Müller-Brühl led the Cologne Chamber Orchestra. This next work, titled Tu, by living Chinese-American composer Chen Yi, was commissioned by the Women's Philharmonic and the American Composers Orchestra, and dedicated to the New York firefighters who lost their lives saving thousands in the 9/11 tragedy. Here is the Singapore Symphony Orchestra under the direction of Lan Shui.

Lan Shui led the Singapore Symphony Orchestra in TU by Chen Yi. I hope you're enjoying the selection so far on Anytime Classical, a production of Classical Music Indie. You can find us on the web at classicalmusicindie.org. I'm your host, Denise Finnegan-Hill. Thank you for joining me today.

I'm your host, Denise Finnegan Hill, and you're listening to Anytime Classical. This next piece is for solo guitar by Francisco Torrega, called Capriccio Arabe. Here is Leona Boyd.

Guitarist Leona Boyd performed Capriccio Arabe by Francisco Tárrega, rounding off the hour with music of Swiss-born American composer Ernest Black. This work is called Evocations, and he began sketching ideas for it in the spring of 1930. Unsatisfied with the work, Black wrote and rewrote movements while in Italy and Geneva, and draws heavily on Eastern philosophy, art, and literature, particularly ideas from Buddhism and Bhagavad Gita. Here's a recording of the New Zealand Symphony Orchestra under the direction of James Sidaris.

Music of Ernest Bloch, that work titled Evocations. James Sidaris led the New Zealand Symphony Orchestra. A short work by living composer John Thomas called Watching the Wheat. Here is harpist Susan Drake.

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1: Many film composers have drawn inspiration from the music of Richard Wagner. His orchestral textures, extended harmonies, and especially his mastery of leitmotifs are all reasons his musical style is fitting for many epic film scores. In my opinion, none of his works quite match the dramatic level of movie music, like the overture to his opera, The Flying Dutchman. This striking work, and many more, coming up this hour on Anytime Classical. I'm your host, Denise Finnegan-Hill. Thanks for tuning in today.

An 1893 composition called Dahomian Rhapsody by Auguste Debord. Alexander Rabari leads the BRTN Philharmonic Orchestra, Brussels.

Music of Auguste Debord. That was an 1893 composition called Dahomian Rhapsody. We heard the BRTN Philharmonic Orchestra Brussels under the direction of Alexander Rabari. Music Hall Suite for Brass Ensemble is next. This composed by Josef Horowitz. And here is Wren Quintet.

Wren Quintet performed Music Hall Suite by Josef Horowitz. This is probably my favorite composition by Richard Wagner, overture to one of his earlier operas, The Flying Dutchman. It is incredibly dramatic in tone and sounds to me like a film score. Here is a recording of the Cleveland Orchestra under the direction of George Zell.

Music of Richard Wagner, that was Overture to The Flying Dutchman. George Zell led the Cleveland Orchestra. I'm your host, Denise Finnegan-Hill, and you're listening to Anytime Classical, a production of Classical Music Indie. 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

This is Anytime Classical. I'm your host, Denise Finnegan-Hill. Music of living American composer Kim Portnoy next. This is called Two Blues, and we'll hear Equinox Trio

Equinox Trio performed Two Blues by living composer Kim Portnoy. Although J.S. Bach is certainly one of the most famous composers of the Baroque period now, at the time, one more well-known than himself was the Czech composer Jan Dismas Zelenka. Here is some of his music now. This is a capriccio for horns, oboes, and strings in G major, performed by the newly opened orchestra under the direction of Jörgen Sonnenthal.

0: Capriccio number 5 for horns, oboes, and strings in G major by Jan Dismasilenka. Jürgen Sonnendahl led Das Neue Eröffnete Orchestra.
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2: Coming up this hour on Anytime Classical, more the expression of feeling than painting, penguins in concert, and a Chinese mermaid. I'm Kate Botello, and coming your way this hour on Anytime Classical, the second movement of the Symphony No. 6, The Pastoral by Ludwig van Beethoven, a live performance of the Penguin Cafe Orchestra from 1994, and a suite from The Mermaid by Du Mingxin, Wu Yuncheng, and Zhu Wei. All that plus a flute sonata by Anna Bonde Venezia coming your way. Stay right here. Up first this hour, music from the 18th century Czech composer, pianist, and organist Jan Václav Hugo Voracek. This is an impromptu in C major performed by Czech pianist Radoslav Kvapil.

Radoslav Kvapil at the piano with an impromptu in C major by Jan Vaclav Hugo Vorticek. Thanks for tuning in to Anytime Classical. We are a production of Classical Music Indie, and I'm your host, Kate Botello, happy to share some Beethoven with you right now from the Symphony No. 6, the pastoral, the nature one. Beethoven was a nature lover. He took a lot of walks out there. He did a lot of composition in the countryside. And this work is not so much a program piece with a specific story, but it's more the expression of feeling than painting. I read that description. I think that puts it really nicely. This premiered in 1808. We're going to hear the second movement in B-flat major, Scene by the Brook.

The North German Radio Symphony Orchestra, led by Gunther Wandt, performed the second movement, Seen by the Brook, from the Symphony No. 6, The Pastoral, in B-flat major by Ludwig van Beethoven. Hey, this is Anytime Classical. I'm Kate Botello. You can reach me anytime with an email to kbotello at classicalmusicindie.org. Up next this hour, a light, kind of quirky little work from Simon Jeffs for the Penguin Cafe Orchestra. This was recorded live in concert at the Wool Hall, Beckington, Somerset, England, on the 23rd of July, 1994. Here's Air a Danser.

One of my favorites by the Penguin Cafe Orchestra, Air à Danser, a dance air by Simon Jeffes, performed live at the Wool Hall in Beckington, Somerset in 1994. Up next, some movie music from 1946 and the film Men of Two Worlds. This is about an African music student who returns home to Tanzania to help his tribe. This is music of Sir Arthur Bliss and is a separate work for piano and orchestra featured in the film called Barasa. We'll hear it performed by the Czechoslovak Radio Symphony Orchestra, featuring pianist Silvia Kapova.

Sylvia Kapova at the piano with the Czechoslovak Radio Symphony Orchestra performing Barasa from Men of Two Worlds by Sir Arthur Bliss. Right now on Anytime Classical, music from Anna Bondivenezia. This is one of a set of six of flute sonatas that she published in 1756 and dedicated to her boss, the Margrave of Brandenburg. This is the sonata for flute number one in C major with flutist Sabina Dreyer and at the keyboard, Irene Hager.

Irene Heger at the keyboard with flutist Sabina Dreyer. That was the Sonata for Flute No. 1 in C Major by Anna Bondivenezia. We're coming to the end of this hour now with one more work. This is a suite from the Chinese ballet, The Mermaid from 1959. It's by three composers, Du Mingqin, Wu Yuchang, and Zhu Wei. And this is a really sweet telling of The Little Mermaid that, spoiler alert, has a very happy ending. And the music's really charming if you haven't heard it before. I hope you'll like it. We'll hear Dance of Ginseng, a coral dance, a dance of the seaweed, and Straw Hat's Flower Dance. This is performed by the Guma Symphony Orchestra.

the Gumla Symphony Orchestra performed the Ballet Suite Part 1 from The Mermaid by Du Mingqin, Wu Yucheng, and Chu Wei. This is Anytime Classical. I'm Kate Botello. Thanks for hanging out with me this hour. Up first this hour, music from the 18th century Czech composer, pianist, and organist Jan Václav Hugo Voracek. This is an impromptu in C major performed by Czech pianist Radoslav Kvapil.

0: Radoslav Kvapil at the piano with an impromptu in C major by Jan Vaclav Hugo Vorticek.
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0: Coming up this hour on Anytime Classical, Vivaldi's Goldfinch impression. How did he do? Some lovely Brahms, a swashbuckling adventure, and a girl who ghosts. I'm Kate Botello, and coming up this hour, we'll hear Vivaldi's Goldfinch Concerto, and we'll hear a goldfinch itself, see how they compare. We'll hear an unusual movement from Johannes Brahms. That would be the fourth movement of his Piano Concerto No. 2. Music from the swashbuckling adventure The Prisoner of Zenda by Alfred Newman, and L'Arzien, the Suite No. 1 by Georges Bizet. Music's coming right up. Stay right here.

First up this hour, Mozart on the losing side. This is the overture to the Impresario, which in 1786 was his contribution to a little private contest the Holy Roman Emperor Joseph II held between German opera, provided by Mozart, and Italian opera, provided by Antonio Salieri. Well, Salieri won that competition, even though the emperor was kind of hoping Mozart would. We'll hear the Impresario overture performed by the Calgary Philharmonic Orchestra, conducted by Mario Bernardi.

the overture to The Impresario by W.A. Mozart. You're listening to Anytime Classical. We're a production of Classical Music Indie. I'm your host, Kate Botello. Thanks for listening with me this hour. Music next from Antonio Vivaldi. This is his concerto for flute, Il Cardellino, dating to around 1728, that is meant to imitate the singing of the goldfinch bird, the European goldfinch, which has a particularly sonorous tone. Here, let's listen a little bit to a European goldfinch. And now let's compare this performance by Béla Drajos with the Nicholas Esterházy Sinfonia and see how he does.

Bela Dragos doing Vivaldi's impression of a goldfinch, performed by the Nicholas Esterhazy Sinfonia, Dragos as flutist and conductor. That was the Concerto for Flute in D Major, Il Cardellino. I'm your host, Kate Botello. You can reach me here anytime you like with an email to kbotello at classicalmusicindie.org. Right now we're going to hear something unusual from Johannes Brahms, dating to 1881. Not wildly so, but this is from his Concerto for Piano No. 2 in B-flat major, which has four movements in it instead of the usual three. Because of that, this fourth movement that we're about to hear is, just by existing, somewhat unusual. We'll hear this performed by legendary pianist Van Cliburn with the Chicago Symphony Orchestra, conducted by Fritz Reiner.

Van Cliburn at the piano with the Chicago Symphony Orchestra under the direction of Fritz Reiner. That was the fourth movement, Allegretto Grazioso, dating to 1881, the Concerto for Piano No. 2 in B-flat major by Johannes Brahms.

Exhalation by Hannah Ben, performed by Jennifer Koh. We'll head to the movies now with music from Alfred Newman. This got him nominated for his first Oscar, the first of 43 Oscar nominations. His score for The Prisoner of Zenda, the 1937 version starring Douglas Fairbanks Jr., that's based on Anthony Hope's 1894 novel about an Englishman who has to pretend to be his famous cousin, who disappears right before his coronation as the king of the fictional country of Ruritania. We'll hear this music performed by the New Zealand Symphony Orchestra under the direction of Richard Kaufman.

Richard Kaufman conducted the New Zealand Symphony Orchestra, performing music from the film score to The Prisoner of Zenda by Alfred Newman. By the way, that book was very popular, and Anthony Hope wrote a sequel. And spoiler alert, not gonna lie, it's kind of a bummer. So maybe just skip it. But that's just my opinion. Time to wind up this hour now on Anytime Classical, and we'll do that with music from Georges Bizet. This is L'Arzian Suite Number 1. Now, L'Arzian is a series of tableaux where essentially everybody's just worked up about this girl from Arles who never even shows up. So she just kind of ghosts everybody. We're going to hear this music performed by the Montreal Symphony Orchestra.

0: the Montreal Symphony Orchestra performed L'Arsien, the Suite Number 1, The Girl from Arles, music of Georges Bizet. This is Anytime Classical. I'm Kate Botello. Thanks for listening this hour.
1: 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The sky with endless possibilities. And a glass cathedral in the sky, a doorway into and out of this world. 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
0: First up this hour, Mozart on the losing side. This is the overture to the Impresario, which in 1786 was his contribution to a little private contest the Holy Roman Emperor Joseph II held between German opera, provided by Mozart, and Italian opera, provided by Antonio Salieri. Well, Salieri won that competition, even though the emperor was kind of hoping Mozart would. We'll hear the Impresario overture performed by the Calgary Philharmonic Orchestra, conducted by Mario Bernardi.

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1: Coming up this hour on Anytime Classical, this composer was part of a traveling family act, a frenzy of love, and a charming trip to the English countryside. I'm Kate Botello, coming your way this hour, a concerto for cello and orchestra by Franz Xaver Neruda, who in fact traveled with his family as part of the Neruda Quartet. The Concerto Grosso Delirium Amoris, Frenzy of Love by Georges Muffa. Some country music by Roger Quilter. English country music, that is. And we'll have a bonus symphony by Luigi Boccherini. Don't go away, music's coming right up.

First up this hour, music from the 20th century French composer Fernand de Crux, who was most known for her compositions for the saxophone. This one, though, is for the harp, a concerto for harp and orchestra, a movement performed by the Jackson Symphony Orchestra, led by Matthew Aubin, featuring Chen Yu Huang playing the harp. Here's the second movement, Andante.

That was the Andante from the Concerto for Harp and Orchestra by Fernand de Kroeck. Thanks for tuning in to Anytime Classical with me, Kate Botello. We're a production of Classical Music Indie. We'll hear some music right now from the 19th century Czech-Danish cellist and composer Franz Xaver Neruda. Now, he came from a musical family, and his father and four siblings performed all over Europe. When they performed as a family, they were the Neruda Quartet, and then sometimes Franz Xaver just performed as a soloist. Right now, our cello soloist is Morten Zeuthen, performing with the Bohemian Chamber Philharmonic, led by Douglas Bostock.

0: Morten Zeuthen, our cellist, performed with the Bohemian Chamber Philharmonic, led by Douglas Bostock, performing the Concerto for Cello and Orchestra No. 2 in D minor by Czech-Danish cellist and composer Franz Xaver Neruda.
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0: 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There's always something new to listen to or something new to learn. At any time, Classical, we love playing Music Detective, digging around, finding you great music and stories to go with it, all carefully chosen and curated by us for you. I'm Kate Botello. Hope you'll join us every time and next time on Anytime Classical. Up next this hour, we'll hear music from the 17th century French-German composer Georges Muffat, or if you go with his German heritage, Georg Muffat. In 1701, he released a collection of 12 concerti grossi. This is number 11, Delirium Amoris, which means Frenzy of Love. We'll hear this performed by the Cantilena Ensemble, conducted by Adrian Shepherd.

Adrian Shepherd conducted the Cantilena Ensemble, performing the Concerto Grosso No. 11, Delirium Amoris, Frenzy of Love, by Georges Muffat. Up next, we'll hear Leonard Slatkin conduct the St. Louis Symphony Orchestra, performing the Turkish March from Ruins of Athens by Ludwig van Beethoven.

music of Beethoven, the Turkish March from the Ruins of Athens. Hey there, I'm Kate Botello. Thanks for listening to Anytime Classical, a production of Classical Music Indie. You can write to any of us here anytime with one email to info@classicalmusicindie.org. Up next, a trip to the English countryside with country pieces dating to 1923 by the English composer Roger Quilter. These were originally written for piano, but we're going to hear an orchestrated version. You'll hear a shepherd song, some goblins, a forest lullaby, and pipe and tabor. And a tabor is a drum. It's where we get the word tambourine. We'll hear this performed by the Czechoslovak Radio Symphony Orchestra, led by Adrian Leeper.

0: Adrian Lieper led the Czechoslovak Radio Symphony Orchestra. In music of Roger Quilter, who's mostly known for art songs, but this is an orchestrated version of his 1923 piano work, Country Pieces.
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0: It's time now for the last work of the hour, which will be the Symphony Opus 35, number 3 in A major, dating to 1782, by Luigi Boccherini, an Italian composer who spent much of his career in the Spanish court. He was an ingenious cellist, and I mean such a good cellist, that if he was performing with a string quartet and for some reason the first violin couldn't show up, he would play the first violin part himself on the cello at pitch, which is bananas. No heroics required, though, in this recording. Adrian Shepherd leads the Cantilena Ensemble in the Symphony Opus 35, No. 3 in A major by Luigi Boccherini.

0: Adrian Shepherd led the Cante Lena Ensemble performing the Symphony Opus 35, No. 3 in A major, dating to 1782, by Luigi Boccherini. This is Anytime Classical. I'm Kate Botello. Thanks for spending this hour with me.
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0: Coming up this hour on Anytime Classical, some very expensive Bach. What a dame and a super convincing robot. I'm Kate Botello, and coming up this hour on Anytime Classical, we'll hear some music from J.S. Bach that auctioned for $3.4 million. A Prelude and Fugue by Dame Ethel Mary Smythe, who was the first female composer granted damehood in England, and music from Léo Delibes' ballet Coppelia, based on a really strange story by E.T.A. Hoffman. Lots of good stuff coming your way. Stay right here. First up this hour, music from West Side Story by Leonard Bernstein for brass. This is Maria, performed by Canadian Brass.

Canadian Brass performed their arrangement of Maria from West Side Story by Leonard Bernstein. This is Anytime Classical, a production of Classical Music Indie. I'm your host, Kate Botello. So happy to be here with you, sharing music next from J.S. Bach. This is a prelude, fugue, and allegro in E-flat major that he composed around 1735 for either the lute or the harpsichord. And when this was auctioned off at Christie's in 2016, the manuscript sold for £2.5 million, which comes out to about $3.4 million. We'll hear legendary Scottish guitarist David Russell perform this music.

0: David Russell, guitarist, performed a prelude, fugue, and allegro dating to about 1735 in E-flat major by J.S. Bach.
1: 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The sky with endless possibilities. And a glass cathedral in the sky, a doorway into and out of this world. Higdon's Blue Cathedral, on the next performance today from 8 p.m.
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0: 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I'm Kate Botello. Howdy! Music right now from Franz von Suppé, composed in 1846. This is the overture to Poet and Peasant. It was an incidental music set that he created for a comedy that was eventually made into an operetta using that music after his death. The basic story, there's a poet, there's a peasant. They're both in love with a rich man's daughter. Who wins? Crazy mix-ups ensue. We'll hear this played by the Hungarian State Opera Orchestra, conducted by Janos Sándor.

Janos Sándor led the Hungarian State Opera Orchestra performing the Poet and Peasant Overture, one of the most popular works of Franz von Suppé.

That was music of Scott Joplin dating to 1909. Solace, a Mexican serenade. Keith Lockhart, our pianist, performing with the Cincinnati Pops. Up next, a prelude and fugue in F-sharp major by Dame Ethel Mary Smythe. She was a fascinating lady. She was an English suffragette, and her critics gave her a hard time as a, quote, woman composer, unquote. So they thought if she tried to write something serious, that it was not serious enough and too feminine. And then if she tried to write something pretty, they'd be like, oh, she's a woman and all she writes is just this silly light stuff. And that must have been really annoying. But she was vindicated, of course, by becoming the first female composer granted a damehood. So there. Here's Liana Sarbescu at the piano with the prelude and fugue in F-sharp major.

0: Liana Cerbescu at the piano with a prelude and fugue in F-sharp major by Dame Ethel Mary Smythe.
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0: We'll wind up this hour at any time classical with music about an automaton. Yeah, I know I walk at dawn. That's a bad pun, but it really is, and it's kind of interesting. We're going to hear something from Leo Delibes' ballet Coppelia, Act 1, Part 1, composed in 1870, based on the story Der Sandmann from Night Pieces by E.T.A. Hoffmann. Now, Hoffmann wrote some really weird stories, including Clara and the Mouse King, which ended up being the Nutcracker. So this one is about a boy who falls in love with an automaton. And in E.T.A. Hoffmann's 19th century imagination, obviously a robot would run on clockwork. And she does, in fact, have to be wound up because she keeps winding back down. Fortunately, though, in this ballet, our human boy has a very smart and resourceful girlfriend who saves the day. We'll hear Act 1, Part 1 of Coppelia, performed by the Slovak Radio Symphony Orchestra, conducted by Andrew Mogrelia.

0: Andrew Mogrelia conducted the Slovak Radio Symphony Orchestra in music from the 1870 ballet Coppelia by Leo Delib. This is Anytime Classical. 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
4: You'll find plenty of heartache and disappointment in the life stories of famous composers. But what about the life stories of the fathers of famous composers? Leopold Mozart, for example, fretted that his son wasn't practicing enough. And Franz Strauss, whose son wrote the music that's coming up, had even more serious concerns. In the mid-1880s, he wrote again and again to young Richard about the dangers of scandalous behavior. The elder Strauss's fears weren't unfounded. Richard had been carrying on with a married woman. Although the ill-advised relationship did come to an end, it probably inspired at least a few measures of the tone poem Don Juan. I'm Michael Toulouse. Stay with me for that and more. In Jacques Offenbach's day, back in the late 1800s, the French town of Aix-les-Bains would have been a great place for a vacation. Lots of people traveled there to bathe in the natural spring water. Not surprisingly, Offenbach came up with a souvenir of Aix-les-Bains, this waltz.

Eric Kunzel led the Cincinnati Pops Orchestra in The Souvenir of Aix-les-Bains. That was a waltz by French composer Jacques Offenbach. Now the ensemble Aston Magna performing music of Antonio Vivaldi, the conductor Albert Fuller, for this concerto in D major for two violins.

The double violin concerto in D major, Riom 513, music of Vivaldi, performed by Aston Magna with soloists. Polish composer Wojciech Kilar created a vivid impression of a harvest festival in the next piece of music. It's inspired by an ancient tradition that happens every year in the highlands of Eastern Europe as the grazing season comes to an end. On the appointed day, shepherds cut down the remaining grass and then gather on the clear meadow to celebrate with music and dance. Kilar attempted to convey the spirit of the tradition in 1988 with this piece, Orava. We'll hear the Katowice Polish Radio and Television Orchestra.

Antoni Wieczy led the Katowice Polish Radio and Television Orchestra in Orava, music of Wojciech Kilar. Richard Strauss drew inspiration from the tales of an infamous seducer to create one of his first early masterpieces. It's coming up. We'll listen to music now of Leopold Godowsky.

Ilona Prunje performed Till Eulenspiegel. That was music of Leopold Godowsky. African-American composer Justin Holland showed great musical talents, mastering the guitar at a young age and then enrolling at Oberlin College. After 2 years, though, he realized he would need more than just a music education if he wanted to understand everything about his favorite composers. Holland wanted to learn Spanish, so he left Oberlin and went to Mexico. Holland was just as committed to civil rights as he was to guitar music. As a free black man born almost half a century before the end of slavery, Holland helped other African Americans escape on the Underground Railroad. Music here of Justin Holland, of course, for guitar, Sweet Memories of Thee.

Kevin Cooper performed Sweet Memories of Thee, music of Justin Holland. I'm Michael Toulouse, and I am happy to have you along for this program. Richard Strauss was in his mid-20s when he fell in love with Pauline Deanna, an opera star. It was something right out of a romance novel, infatuation with a young singer who would eventually become his wife. But before the young composer moved on to that G-rated phase, he paused to examine the tale of an infamous Spanish lover, creating this tone poem in 1888. Here's Don Juan.

0: Don Juan, music of Richard Strauss, performed by the Slovak Philharmonic Orchestra with conductor Zdeněk Kozler. You can find more information about all of our music at classicalmusicindy.org.
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0: In Jacques Offenbach's day, back in the late 1800s, the French town of Aix-les-Bains would have been a great place for a vacation. Lots of people traveled there to bathe in the natural spring water. Not surprisingly, Offenbach came up with a souvenir of Aix-les-Bains, this waltz.

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1: In 1798, Ludwig van Beethoven wrote a set of three violin sonatas, his Opus 12, which he dedicated to Antonio Salieri. As one of Beethoven's earlier works, the three sonatas fall snugly in the classical style, predating his famous Eroica Symphony by about 5 years. Each sonata follows a standard three-movement fast-slow-fast structure that one would expect from this era. The third of these sonatas is no exception, opening with an allegro movement, followed by an adagio, and ending with a rondo. We'll listen to this third violin sonata of Beethoven later this hour. I'm your host, Denise Finnegan Hill, and you're listening to Anytime Classical. Movement 3 from a clarinet trio by Archduke Rudolf of Austria, performed by Nash Ensemble.

Trio in E-flat by Rudolf of Austria. A romance for soprano saxophone and harp by the American multi-instrumentalist and composer Youssef El-Latif. And this is performed by Admiral Launch Duo.

Admiral Lodge duo performed Romance for soprano saxophone and harp by Yusuf A. Latif, a work now by Swedish composer Dag Viren that premiered in 1937. This is his Serenade for String Orchestra in G major. We'll hear Stockholm Sinfonietta under the direction of Esa-Pekka Salonen.

Music of the Swedish composer Dag Viren. That was Serenade for String Orchestra. Esa-Pekka Salonen led the Stockholm Sinfonietta. You're tuning in to Anytime Classical, a production of Classical Music Indie. I'm your host, Denise Finnegan-Hill. We have more great music to come. Thank you so much for joining me today.

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I'm your host, Denise Finnegan-Hill. We'll listen to Funeral March of a Marionette by Charles Gounod next. This was originally written in 1872, but was made famous by Alfred Hitchcock as the theme music for his series Alfred Hitchcock Presents. Here is the BBC Philharmonic Orchestra under the direction of Jan Pascal Tortelier.

Jan Pascal Tortelier led the BBC Philharmonic Orchestra in Funeral March of a Marionette by Charles Gounod. This final work comes from the Opus 12 Violin Sonatas of 1798 by Ludwig van Beethoven. These are dedicated to Antonio Salieri. And as part of his earlier works, the three sonatas from Opus 12 fall snugly into the classical style, predating his famous Eroica Symphony by about 5 years. We'll listen to number 3, performed here by Andrew Vaughan on violin and Charles Richard Hamelin at the piano.

0: Ireland's Sonata No. 3 in E-flat major by Ludwig van Beethoven. Andrew Vaughn was on violin and Charles Richard Hamelin at the piano.
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1: Bells aren't the easiest things to work into a piece of orchestral music. They tend to be a little overpowering. While that didn't stop Hector Berlioz from including them, a slightly later French composer decided to go another route, even in a situation where bells would have been perfectly fitting. In the music you'll hear this hour, Jules Massenet makes a musical reference to the Angelus, a Catholic prayer that's chanted three times a day to the accompaniment of bells. It marks the passing of time. Yet Massenet, instead of reaching for the obvious, relies on more typical orchestral resources to evoke the very same spirit. Stay with me, Michael Toulouse, for the picturesque scenes, his Orchestral Suite No. 4. To be a film score composer, you gotta be humble. Lots of your music may play in the background while characters talk to each other. But when Bernard Herrmann worked on Fahrenheit 451, he had to score a scene where the characters were talking to themselves, reciting the books they've memorized. Here's some of his music for Fahrenheit 451.

Elmer Bernstein led the Royal Philharmonic and Bernard Herrmann's music for Fahrenheit 451. A work by Sofia Gubaidulina now. It's based on the Czech folktale The Little Piece of Chalk, in which a piece of chalk is used to write words and numbers, but that chalk dreams instead of being used to draw pictures. Here's Fairy Tale Poem.

The North German Radio Philharmonic of Hanover, led by Bernhard Klee, performed Fairy Tale Poem. That was music of Sophia Gubaidulina. Jules Massenet proved that he knew his French audience very well with the suite of picturesque scenes coming up later. This is music of Joseph Strauss, My Life is Love and Pleasure.

A waltz by Strauss, namely Joseph Strauss, that was Mein Lebenslauf ist Lieb und Lust, My Life is Love and Pleasure, the Biedermeier Ensemble of Vienna performed.

Benjamin Frith performed that music of Mendelssohn, Perpetual Motion. Members of Tafelmusik performed this sonata in D minor, featuring variations on the theme La Follia. It's music of Vivaldi.

Members of Tafelmusik with that sonata in D minor featuring the theme La Follia, music of Vivaldi. I'm Michael Toulouse. I'm happy to have you along for this program. Jules Massenet knew his audience well. As a French composer working in the French capital in the late 19th century, he was surrounded by ardent fans of opera and ballet. He catered to those audiences not just with actual operas, but also with orchestral music featuring references to the genre. The second movement of this orchestral suite, for example, is called an air de ballet. It's preceded by a playful march. The third movement is a solemn Angelus featuring horns in imitation of church bells. And the suite concludes with a Bohemian festival. We'll hear the picturesque scenes, Suite No. 4.

0: John Elliott Gardiner led the Monte Carlo National Opera Orchestra in the San Pittoresque, the picturesque scenes, also known as the Orchestral Suite No. 4 of Jules Massenet. There's more information about our music at classicalmusicindie.org.
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0: To be a film score composer, you gotta be humble. 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But when Bernard Herrmann worked on Fahrenheit 451, he had to score a scene where the characters were talking to themselves, reciting the books they've memorized. Here's some of his music for Fahrenheit 451.

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1: Sometimes you hear people talk about building castles in the sky. Well, you used to hear people use that phrase. Anyway, it was a reference to daydreaming, imagining the future, building castles in the sky. Jennifer Higdon plays off that theme in her composition, Blue Cathedral, and adds a spiritual element. She says blue is the sky, where all possibilities soar. And cathedrals are a place of thought, growth, spiritual expression, a doorway into and out of this world. From APM, American Public Media, this is Performance Today. I'm Valerie Kaler. Jennifer Higdon's Blue Cathedral in concert at the Grand Teton Music Festival ahead this hour. We'll hear Blue Cathedral by Jennifer Higdon. It's on the way in just 5 minutes. Right now, one of her adrenaline-driven pieces. It's called Smash.

a piece called Smash by American composer Jennifer Higdon. We heard a recording by the Third Sound Ensemble. Some gentler music by Higdon, a hopeful elegy of sorts, just ahead. From APM American Public Media, this is Performance Today. I'm Valerie Kaler. So glad to have you along for today's musical adventures and discoveries. Jennifer Higdon was asked to write a piece in honor of the Curtis Institute's 75th anniversary. As she started thinking about the commission, she said she was pondering the question, what makes a life? She had just lost her younger brother, Andrew Blue, and she said this made her reflect on the amazing journeys that we all make in our lives, crossing paths with so many individuals, singularly and collectively. The piece we're about to hear is meant to express the individual and the group with a special personal element as well. Higdon plays the flute, and her brother played the clarinet, so she included solos for both instruments. The older sibling, the flute, comes in first, and then the clarinet joins the dialogue. But nearer the end, the flute drops out, leaving the clarinet to progress upward, onward, skyward, heavenward. Here's the Grand Teton Festival Orchestra, led by Stéphane Deneuve. They're playing Blue Cathedral by Jennifer Higdon.

0: The individual and the collective, crossing paths, recrossing, drifting away from each other. Jennifer Higdon's Blue Cathedral was written in honor of the Curtis Institute of Music's 75th anniversary, but also as a remembrance of Higdon's brother, Andrew Blue, who'd passed away not too long before she started envisioning the composition. She says blue is the sky where all possibilities soar, and cathedrals are a place of thought, growth, spiritual expression, a doorway into and out of this world. That performance from an excellent place to see a big blue sky, the Grand Teton Music Festival in Jackson Hole, Wyoming. Stéphane Deneuve led the Grand Teton Music Festival Orchestra. In a moment, punishment for a job well done. 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
0: In dark and difficult times, music has always been a light. 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
0: It happens to pop stars all the time. They have an early hit, makes them rich, and then they can't escape it. James Taylor even wrote a song about it in 1985, referencing the big hit he'd had a decade and a half earlier. In a tune called That's Why I'm Here, he sang, "Fortune and fame, such a curious game. Perfect strangers call you by name and pay good money to hear fire and rain again and again and again." Audiences still holler for the old favorite, no matter how many new tunes the artist writes. Well, it happened to Beethoven, too. The piece he couldn't escape was his septet in E-flat for strings and winds, wildly popular at its first performance in 1800, and it remained an audience favorite his entire lifetime. But as the years passed, Beethoven got more and more annoyed whenever he'd hear that the septet was one of his most popular pieces. He considered it a trifle from his youth. He once shouted he wished he could burn it so that people would pay attention to his more challenging works. But the septet is still winning hearts 2 1/4 centuries later. This performance from Music at Menlo features an all-star lineup. Let's hear the second movement, Adagio Cantabile, from Beethoven's Opus 20 Septet.

0: The Gorgeous Marriage of Winds and Strings, in that Adagio Cantabile by Beethoven, the second movement of his septet in E-flat major. That performance from Music at Menlo featured clarinetist David Schifrin, bassoonist Peter Kolke, Kevin Rivard played the horn, Paul Huang violin, Paul Neubauer viola, Mihai Marijka cello, and Anthony Manzo played double bass. Beethoven's septet was a hit right out of the gate in 1800. In 1815, still popular with everybody except Beethoven, he wished the dang thing could be burned. I hope he knows just how much pleasure and comfort people have been getting from that dang septet for more than two centuries. Thanks, B. In a moment, a conductor blooms where he's planted. 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
1: 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I'm your host, Kate Botello, with centuries of carefully curated music coming your way next time and every time on Anytime Classical. 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

0: 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The music you're enjoying is the piece The Last Ride of James Dean by Indiana composer Michael Shelley.
1: Conductor Vladimir Yurovsky was born in the USSR in 1972. He says the first 18 years of his life were happy. He was focused on learning music and sheltered from most of what was going on in the USSR. That all changed in 1990 when his parents defected to Germany, taking then 18-year-old Vladimir with them. At first, Vladimir was terribly upset with the move. He wanted to stay at music school in Russia, but he couldn't go back for fear of being drafted into the Russian army. So he finished school in Germany. And in his 20s, he began building a career as a conductor. In 2000, at the age of 28, he became a German citizen, renouncing his Russian citizenship. And about 10 years ago, Yurovsky became an outspoken critic of Russian policy and of Vladimir Putin in particular. Yurovsky has condemned the Russian invasion of Ukraine. He's called Russia a terrorist state, and now he says he can never go back. Yurovsky lives in Berlin, where he leads the Berlin Radio Symphony Orchestra. Let's drop in on a concert he led at the Konzerthaus in Berlin. Christian Tetzlaff playing solo violin in The Fantasy for violin and orchestra by Josef Suk.

0: Czech composer Josef Suk wrote the piece we just heard when he was 26 years old and an established composer in Prague, the Fantasy, for violin and orchestra. We heard it from a recent concert in Berlin. Christian Tetzlaff played the solo violin with Vladimir Yurovsky, leading the Berlin Radio Symphony Orchestra. It is a special treat to share that Berlin performance with Christian Tetzlaff, because unless you travel abroad, it's unlikely that you'll catch him in concert anytime soon. Until last year, he regularly played about 20 gigs a year in the United States. But in 2025, he canceled his U.S. tour as a cultural boycott against the Trump administration. He says he doesn't intend to perform here again unless the government reverses several policies he disagrees with. As of yet, Tetzlaff has not made any future plans to return to the U.S. as a soloist or with his quartet. Until then, we're happy to share his artistry in concert from our partners around the world. 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I'm Valerie Kaler. 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
0: Jacob TV is the nom de media of a Dutch composer who is pretty obsessed with American popular culture. His avant-garde works don't lean on tone rows or tempo blocks, but on Jerry Springer tantrums, stump speeches, and beer commercials. He's got the zeitgeist by the bit, and he is riding it to mashup glory. From APM, American Public Media, this is Performance Today. I'm Valerie Kaler. Ahead this hour, one of what Jacob TV calls his avant-pop compositions that also incorporates some Indian influence. Serendipity 2 for alto flute, string quartet, and tabla ahead this hour.

This is the Composer's Datebook for June 4th. I'm John Burge. In the early years of the 20th century, a hauntingly beautiful piece of Grecian sculpture, the head of the goddess Aphrodite, was donated to the Boston Museum of Fine Art. There, it inspired this orchestral work by Boston composer George Whitefield Chadwick. Chadwick's symphonic tone poem, Aphrodite, was, in the words of the composer, an attempt to suggest in music the poetic and tragic scenes which may have passed before the sightless eyes of such a goddess. Chadwick composed this music during a holiday on Martha's Vineyard, inspired, he said, by the play of light and wind on the sea. It received its premiere at the Norfolk Festival in Connecticut on this date in 1912.

0: On today's date in 1999, at a summer music festival on the opposite coast of America, another musical work inspired by ancient Greece received its first performance. This music was entitled Five Images After Sappho, inspired by texts of the ancient Greek poetess Sappho and written for the remarkable voice of a modern American soprano, Dawn Upshaw. It was premiered at the Ojai Festival in California and was written by the Finnish composer and conductor, Esa-Pekka Salonen. Composer's Datebook is produced by APM, American Public Media, in conjunction with the American Composers Forum, reminding you that all music was once new.
1: Here's a piece for solo cello written in 2019 by composer Rina Esmail. This is simply called Rain. Imagine being so thirsty that you call for a downpour. And from a distance, the downpour arrives. It falls all around you and on you. But it turns out you're thirsty not just for water, but for something much deeper. Can that thirst ever be quenched? This is Varsha, Rain, by composer Rina Esmail.

cellist Claire Bryant there playing Varsha, or Rain, by Rena Esmail. More music by Esmail on the way, a piece she wrote for a pal's wedding, honoring friendship, community, and comradeship. From APM, American Public Media, this is Performance Today, taking you to concerts around the world. I'm Valerie Kaler. By today's standards, it was almost impossibly ambitious. Back in 1879, the great violin virtuoso Joseph Joachim played two violin concertos in a single concert. The Beethoven Concerto was already a classic at that point, and the other piece he played was brand new, written for Joachim by his friend Johannes Brahms, who also happened to be the conductor for that evening's performance. Now, the whole point of our show is to take you to great concerts that you can't get to in person, and I am sorry to say we do not have a recording of that concert from 1879. So, next best thing? A pleasure to take you back to the old Stock Exchange building in Amsterdam, which has been turned into a beautiful concert hall. Julia Fischer is the solo violinist, alongside conductor Jakob Kreutzberg and the Netherlands Philharmonic Orchestra. The Violin Concerto by Johannes Brahms. Let's pick it up at the top of the gorgeous second movement. Julia Fischer will get her turn in just about 3 minutes. But first, a sweet solo for oboe.

The final two movements of the violin concerto by Johannes Brahms. Julia Fischer played the violin with Jakob Kreutzberg leading the Netherlands Philharmonic Orchestra in Amsterdam. Julia told us that when she was a young girl, as much as she loved music, she just couldn't imagine it might be a viable career path. But now, as we just heard, Julia Fischer, career violinist, proving it can be done. In a moment, friend to friend, colleague to colleague, sister to sister.

0: Hello, I'm Michael Barone, host of Pipe Dreams. 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
2: About 10 years ago, composer Rena Esmail was in the DMA program at Yale. DMA, that's Doctor of Musical Arts. And at Yale, yeah, you bet, this is an extraordinarily demanding program. There was one other woman in the program with her, a pianist named Susanna Bartal. In the words of Rena Esmail, she said, "We supported each other through some of the toughest moments of our lives, celebrated our accomplishments together, and developed a deep and lasting friendship." In 2017, Susanna Bartal got married. Rena Esmail created the music we're about to hear as a wedding gift for her friend. It's called Sans, a word in Hindi which means breath. Esmail says the piece is about breath, about the long trajectory of love. Let's hear the piece written to celebrate her friend's joy. Sans, or Breath, by Rena Esmail, from a concert in Geneva, New York.

0: Music celebrating joy, love, connection, and friendship. A piece called Sans, or Breath, by composer Rina Esmail. We heard it from a concert during the Geneva Music Festival in Geneva, New York. Jinju Cho played violin, Max Geisler was the violist, and Henry Kramer played piano. Rina Esmail was born in Chicago. Her father grew up in Pakistan. Her mother was born in India, raised in Kenya, and between Rina and her folks, the Esmails speak 10 different languages. As a kid, Esmail wasn't sure which culture she most closely identified with, and this carried over into her early days as a composer. She grew up listening to Western classical music. When she was a student at Yale, she heard Indian classical music for the first time, and she loved it. Esmail learned about Hindustani music during her time as a Fulbright scholar in India. She discovered that she loved both forms, and the music she writes now is her own unique hybrid musical language. She's currently working on several commissions, including a brand new orchestral work for the Philadelphia Orchestra's 26-27 season. Looking forward to all the new music we'll hear from Rina Esmail. In a moment, on having the capacity to take advantage of life's random opportunities. 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
0: We're about to hear music by a contemporary Dutch composer named Jacob ter Veldhuis, but he actually likes to be known as Jacob TV. He took that pseudonym partly because English speakers, and Americans in particular, struggle to pronounce his Dutch name. That name, Jacob TV, is also a nod to his obsession with American culture. In his music, he's used audio samples from The Jerry Springer Show and Scared Straight, from political speeches and TV commercials, all going into what he calls his avant-pop compositions. In the piece we're about to hear, Jacob TV also finds inspiration from India. You might recognize the sound of the tabla, the Indian hand drums. Laura Lentz is playing alto flute. She's joined by the Bayo String Quartet and Tom Nani on tabla. They gave this concert in Rochester, New York. Serendipity 2 by Jacob TV.

0: Serendipity 2 by Dutch composer Jacob ter Veldhuis. He wrote that in 2015 as a piece for violin, tabla, and string quartet. And he made that new version featuring alto flute just last year. Laura Lentz played the flute alongside the Bayo String Quartet. Tom Nonnie played tabla. They gave that concert at Peyton Violins in Rochester, New York.
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Ernest Bloch was a Swiss-born American composer of the early 20th century. He began sketching ideas for his evocations in the spring of 1930. The work was then set aside for several years, a common occurrence for Bloch. He ended up writing and rewriting movements while in Italy and Geneva, and draws heavily on Eastern philosophy, art, and literature, particularly ideas from Buddhism and the Bhagavad Gita. We'll listen to this work and many more coming up this hour on Anytime Classical. I'm your host, Denise Finnegan-Hill.

Harpist Susan Drake performed that work called Watching the Wheat by living composer John Thomas here on Anytime Classical. Keyboard Concerto No. 5 in F minor by Johann Sebastian Bach. Elmut Müller-Brühl leads the Cologne Chamber Orchestra, joined by Harold Herrin on harpsichord.

Music of J.S. Bach. That was Keyboard Concerto No. 5 in F minor. Harald Herren was the harpsichord soloist, and Elnett Mühle-Brühl led the Cologne Chamber Orchestra. This next work, titled Tu, by living Chinese-American composer Chen Yi, was commissioned by the Women's Philharmonic and the American Composers Orchestra, and dedicated to the New York firefighters who lost their lives saving thousands in the 9/11 tragedy. Here is the Singapore Symphony Orchestra under the direction of Lan Chui.

Lan Shui led the Singapore Symphony Orchestra in TU by Chen Yi. I hope you're enjoying the selection so far on Anytime Classical, a production of Classical Music Indie. 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I'm your host, Denise Finnegan-Hill. Thank you for joining me today.

I'm your host, Denise Finnegan Hill, and you're listening to Anytime Classical. This next piece is for solo guitar by Francisco Torrega, called Capriccio Arabe. Here is Leona Boyd.

Guitarist Leona Boyd performed Capriccio Arabe by Francisco Tárrega, rounding off the hour with music of Swiss-born American composer Ernest Black. This work is called Evocations, and he began sketching ideas for it in the spring of 1930. Unsatisfied with the work, Black wrote and rewrote movements while in Italy and Geneva, and draws heavily on Eastern philosophy, art, and literature, particularly ideas from Buddhism and Bhagavad Gita. Here's a recording of the New Zealand Symphony Orchestra under the direction of James Sidaris.

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1: Many film composers have drawn inspiration from the music of Richard Wagner. His orchestral textures, extended harmonies, and especially his mastery of leitmotifs are all reasons his musical style is fitting for many epic film scores. In my opinion, none of his works quite match the dramatic level of movie music like the overture to his opera, The Flying Dutchman. This striking work and many more coming up this hour on Anytime Classical. I'm your host, Denise Finnegan-Hill. Thanks for tuning in today.

An 1893 composition called Dahomian Rhapsody by Auguste Debord. Alexander Rabari leads the BRTN Philharmonic Orchestra, Brussels.

Music of Auguste Debord. That was an 1893 composition called Dahomian Rhapsody. We heard the BRTN Philharmonic Orchestra of Brussels under the direction of Alexander Rabari. Music Hall Suite for Brass Ensemble is next. This composed by Josef Horowitz. And here is Wren Quintet.

Wren Quintet performed Music Hall Suite by Josef Horowitz. This is probably my favorite composition by Richard Wagner, overture to one of his earlier operas, The Flying Dutchman. It is incredibly dramatic in tone and sounds to me like a film score. Here is a recording of the Cleveland Orchestra under the direction of George Zell.

Music of Richard Wagner, that was Overture to The Flying Dutchman. George Zell led the Cleveland Orchestra. I'm your host, Denise Finnegan-Hill, and you're listening to Anytime Classical, a production of Classical Music Indie. 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

This is Anytime Classical. I'm your host, Denise Finnegan Hill. Music of living American composer Kim Portnoy next. This is called Two Blues, and we'll hear Equinox Trio

Equinox Trio performed Two Blues by living composer Kim Portnoy. Although J.S. Bach is certainly one of the most famous composers of the Baroque period now, at the time, one more well-known than himself was the Czech composer Jan Dismas Zelenka. Here is some of his music now. This is a Capriccio for horns, oboes, and strings in G major, performed by the newly opened orchestra under the direction of Jörgen Sonnendial.

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0: An 1893 composition called Dahomian Rhapsody by Auguste Desboques. Alexander Rabari leads the BRTN Philharmonic Orchestra, Brussels.

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1: Now that all the works of George Frideric Handel are safely in the public domain, it's time to talk about revisions. The music itself is fine, of course, but what about things like the title of the opera we're going to sample this hour? If we were to name it for the most honorable character in the cast, it would be called Ezelena. Queen Ezelena stands by her man despite his infidelity. She vows to lay down her life for the king and then stays with him when he abdicates the throne. Sadly, despite all of Ezelena's worthy traits, Handel chose her husband's name as the title of his first opera for Italian audiences. Stay with me, Michael Toulouse, for a suite from that work, Rodrigo, coming up. Now a scherzo. It comes from the Sonata No. 20 for solo piano by Franz Schubert. Pianist Jener Jandl performs.

Jener Jandl, the pianist in that recording, performing a scherzo from the Sonata No. 20, that was music of Franz Schubert. Gioachino Rossini was just 12 years old when he spent some time as the house guest of an arts patron named Agostino Trioso. Rossini's host happened to play the double bass in his spare time, and his love of that instrument probably influenced this next work. It's from a collection of 6-string sonatas, which Rossini wrote around the time he got to know Trioso. Although he could have modeled his sonatas after hundreds of existing 4-part works for pairs of violins, viola, and cello, Rossini chose instead to write for violins, cello, and double bass. Here's his Sonata No. 1.

0: Sir Neville Mariner led the Academy of St. Martin in the Fields in the String Sonata No. 1 in G major, music of Gioachino Rossini.
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0: The Mexico State Symphony Orchestra performs the Poema Elegiaco, music of Manuel Ponce.

Poema elegiaco, an elegiac poem of Manuel Ponce, the Mexico State Symphony performed, led by Enrique Batiz. Here's music of David Popper,

Elfantanz, music of David Popper, performed by cellist Antonio Menezes and the Basel Symphony Orchestra. Harpist Ossian Ellis joins the Academy of St. Martin in the Fields and conductor Sir Neville Mariner for music of Claude Debussy, the Sacred and Profane Dances.

0: The danse sacrée et danse profane, sacred and profane dances of Claude Debussy, harpist Ossian Ellis performed with the Academy of St. Martin in the Fields.
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0: I'm Michael Toulouse. Thanks for joining me. The original title of Handel's first Italian opera didn't exactly trip off the tongue. It was called Vincere se stesso e la maggior vittoria. To overcome oneself is the greater victory. The title of the source material was also pretty dry. The conflict between love and revenge. Isilena, the wife of the protagonist, is an impressive figure, but Handel instead decided to name the opera after the last Visigoth king of Spain. Roderick, or in Italian, Rodrigo. Here are an overture and suite.

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0: The guitar-smashing antics of a Pete Townsend or the guitar-incinerating stunts of a Jimi Hendrix would likely never be welcome at a concert of classical music. The instruments are just too expensive, and the people playing them are usually too poor. Yet it's a long way from cradling a violin in your arms to setting your violin on fire. In 1948, an African-American composer explored the gray area between those two extremes. William Grant Still found a way to add a little percussion to a piece of music for string orchestra with the willing cooperation of a few violinists and violists. I'm Michael Toulouse. Stay with me for that music and more. Although George Templeton Strong died in 1875, his name became well known just over a century later. It popped up again and again in a PBS documentary about the Civil War. Filmmaker Ken Burns relied on Strong's voluminous diary for contemporary accounts of the conflict. Strong was also a composer. Here's a portion of his orchestral music.

Adriano led the Moscow Symphony Orchestra in the Peasants' Battle March. That was music of George Templeton Strong. The Akademie für Alte Musik of Berlin, the Academy of Ancient Music of Berlin, performs a suite from the Concert Musical of Johann Schieferdecker.

0: Johann Schieferdecker wrote that music in 1713. It was a portion of his Concert Musical performed by the Academy of Ancient Music of Berlin.
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0: In music, the term African American takes in a lot of different sounds. Enslaved Africans blended their music with indigenous dance rhythms across North, Central, and South America. That's why William Grant Still was drawn to the music of Panama in 1948. Taking an assortment of folk tunes transcribed by Elizabeth Waldo, Still came up with a suite for strings. Here are the Danzas de Panama, the Panamanian dances.

The Oregon String Quartet performed the Panamania Dances of William Grant Still. Cellist Janos Starker tackles music originally for violin, the Caprice No. 13 of Niccolò Paganini.

The Caprice No. 13, originally for solo violin, music of Niccolò Paganini, performed by cellist János Starka. There's music for guitar and strings coming up, one of the many quintets of Luigi Boccherini. Here's a recording by the Palm Court Theater Orchestra. It's music of Albert William Cataldi, Bells Across the Meadows.

0: Bells Across the Meadows, music of Albert Cataldi, the Palm Court Theater Orchestra performed, led by Anthony Godwin.
1: What makes a life? 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And then she had a vision. The sky with endless possibilities. And a glass cathedral in the sky, a doorway into and out of this world. Higdon's Blue Cathedral, on the next performance today from 8 p.m.
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0: I'm Michael Toulouse. Thank you for joining me. Although Luigi Boccherini was born within a decade of Joseph Haydn and died just a few years before him, the two composers had quite a bit more in common than just chronology. Boccherini was the lesser known of the pair, but he enjoyed the luxury of royal patronage in an exclusive location, just as Haydn did. He lived for a number of years at Las Arenas, the estate of the Infante of Spain, and had the chance to write many pieces of innovative chamber music without worrying very much about what his contemporaries were up to. This is the Guitar Quintet No. 6 of Boccherini. Zoltán Tokos performs with the Danubius Quartet.

0: guitarist Zoltán Tokos with the Danubius Quartet performing the Quintet No. 6 of Boccherini. There's more information at classicalmusicindy.org.
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Before Mozart, there was Stamitz. More than one Stamitz. Johann Stamitz was writing in the early classical period and was the founder of the Mannheim School of Composition. His eldest son, Karl Stamitz, was a prolific early classical composer as well, who was also employed at the court of Mannheim. Karl Stamitz wrote over 50 symphonies and several works for the clarinet. Although most of his symphonies are in three movements, we'll listen to one this hour that has four. His symphony in D major, La Chasse, or The Hunt, is a wonderful example of the early classical period. I'm your host, Denise Finnegan-Hill, and you're listening to Anytime Classical. Epilogue for cello and piano by Rebecca Clark, performed by Robert Weinrich and Pamela Frame.

Epilogue for Cello and Piano by Rebecca Clark. This work is titled Night Song by the American 20th century composer Wayne Barlow. Howard Hansen leads the Eastman Rochester Orchestra.

Howard Hanson led the Eastman Rochester Orchestra in Night Song by Wayne Barlow. Now I work by living composer Judith Lang Zaymont. This was written in the late 1980s, Piano Trio No. 1, Russian Summer, which shows off two sides of her compositional style. The first movement is a nocturne, and the second is called Romp, which starts out slowly but then tears off into a barely controlled chaos. We'll hear Peter Vonnegrad on violin, Peter Weirich on cello, and Joanne Polk at the piano.

Piano Trio No. 1, Russian Summer by Judith Lang Zaymont. Peter Weinograd was on violin, Peter Weirich on cello, and Joanne Polk at the piano. Thank you for listening to Anytime Classical today. I'm your host, Denise Finnegan-Hill. Anytime Classical is a production of Classical Music Indie. 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

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I'm your host, Denise Finnegan-Hill. This next work was written to celebrate the 37th anniversary of the Russian Revolution and was requested just days before its premiere. This is the festive overture of Dmitri Shostakovich, performed here by the Royal Scottish National Orchestra under the direction of Nima Yervi.

Nima Yerevi led the Royal Scottish National Orchestra in Festive Overture by Dmitri Shostakovich. Finishing off with music of Karl Stamitz, a prolific early classical composer working at the court of Mannheim. He wrote over 50 symphonies and several works for the clarinet. This is his symphony in D major, Le Chasse, or The Hunt, which is written in 4 movements, unusual for a symphony of the time. Here is the London Mozart Players under the direction of Matthias Bamert.

0: Symphony in D Major, La Chasse by Carl Stamitz. Matthias Bammert led the London Mozart Players.
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Hello there, and welcome to Exploring Music. It's Bill McLaughlin here, and we are about to embark on yet another adventure together, strangers in a strange land. This is the story of a remarkable group of people who came to the United States fleeing fascism in the 1930s and 40s. It was a sort of odd gift from the old world. It brought us composers, performers, writers, visual artists, philosophers, architects, and these artists found a safe perch here and changed our culture. That's our story for this week. We're going to be listening to the music composed by them, starting with a young fellow born in Russia in 1881, which made Igor Stravinsky just the right age and in the right place to be invited to Paris in the years before the war by Serge Diaghilev. There, Stravinsky made three remarkable ballets, Firebird, Petrushka, and The Rite of Spring. The premiere of The Rite of Spring in April of 1913 caused a tremendous riot. People joked that it seems Stravinsky started the First World War all by himself. And in fact, a year later, the world was at war. Stravinsky spent the war largely in Switzerland. And after the war, he found Paris a very nice place to be. This is the 1920s and 30s, at least up until the middle of the 30s. It's the rise of National Socialism, and we're going to start off by listening to a piece composed in 1934. This piece in English is The Fairy's Kiss, the original title Le Baiser de la Fée. It's a ballet for his old friend Georges Balanchine, based on a story by Hans Christian Andersen. We're going to hear two pieces from the ballet. The opening scene is a village fete where in Switzerland, it's a real country scene and Stravinsky is enjoying himself. I have to say, this is 1934. That's 21 years after The Rite of Spring, and Stravinsky has developed a completely different language. Some people call it neoclassicism. In this case, he's actually quoting melodies of his childhood idol, Peter Tchaikovsky. So it's very tonal music, very different sounding from Rite of Spring. Let's listen to two sections, the village fete and then a pas de deux. In this performance, Igor Stravinsky conducts the Cleveland Orchestra himself.

The Fairy's Kiss, La Pecera de la Fe, we heard two sections. And Stravinsky's music here is very traditional harmonically. It could almost have come from Tchaikovsky. But of course, with Stravinsky, it's always rhythmically very alive. He's one of the most interesting rhythmic composers who has ever existed. And we'll hear that in our next selection, A Concerto in E-flat Major. What sort of title is that for Stravinsky? Concerto in E-flat Major? That sounds like a title for a work of Mozart or Haydn or Bach even. Yeah, it is Bach that Stravinsky had in his mind in this piece. And here we find a very interesting parallel between Stravinsky and one of his closest friends in Paris, Pablo Picasso. These two brilliant innovators had burst upon the scene in Paris earlier in the century. Picasso and his friend Braque had pretty much invented the idea of cubism right around the same time that Stravinsky was composing Rite of Spring. And then, after the war, Picasso turns way back and starts to make pictures of people who look, despite the fact they're kind of lumpy and heavy, they look sort of like Greek figures. And this is exactly the same time that Stravinsky starts going back to music of earlier styles, neoclassicism. In my opinion, this concerto of Stravinsky, which bears the title Dumbarton Oaks because the place in Washington, D.C. where it was first heard, is one of his great triumphs. Three movements filled with continuous energy and the joy of invention. There are some rhythmic challenges in this, but it's nothing like Rite of Spring. And those challenges are met admirably by the conductor Pierre Boulez in this performance.

The concerto in E-flat major called Dumbarton Oaks, Pierre Boulez conducting the ensemble Intercontemporain. Music composed by Stravinsky largely in Paris, Paris and Switzerland in the year 1937. The premiere given in Washington, D.C. in 1938 in a beautiful home, really an estate called Dumbarton Oaks, which was the home of the philanthropist Robert Woods Bliss and his wife Mildred Barnes Bliss. They commissioned this piece from Stravinsky as a celebration of their 30th wedding anniversary. And the next piece we're going to listen to, we owe to the generosity of that very same couple, Robert Woods Bliss and Mildred Barnes Bliss. They commissioned a symphony in C major from Stravinsky. Now that really sounds like a title by Joseph Haydn, doesn't it? And in fact, it's quite intentional. The symphony in C dates from 1940, and a great deal of trouble had come to Stravinsky between 1938 and 40. He had lost both his daughter and his wife to tuberculosis, and then in 1939, his mother Anna died. He was already experiencing health problems himself, and of course, World War II had broken out in 1939. This was the time of the Battle of Britain, and so Stravinsky was forced to leave Europe. He brought with him two movements of the symphony. He wrote the third movement in Cambridge, Massachusetts, and the fourth movement in Hollywood. Let's welcome this world traveler, Igor Stravinsky. Welcome him to the United States, his new home, where he lived to the end of his life. We'll listen now to George Schulte conducting the Chicago Symphony in the third movement of the Symphony in C.

That's the third movement, the Allegretto, from Stravinsky's Symphony in C Major, composed in 1940. You're tuned into Exploring Music, and this week we are telling the story of strangers in a strange land, these remarkable people who came to the United States fleeing fascism in the 1930s and 40s and really changed our culture. Drop us a line and let us know how you like this show via our website, exploringmusic.org. It's hard to say who is the most famous of all of these émigrés. I guess Albert Einstein's right at the very top of the list, or Thomas Mann, but Stravinsky was no less famous. He was the greatest composer alive for a lot of people, or at least the only one they'd ever met with that kind of fame, going back to the Writers' Spring in 1913. So now we get American ingenuity acting in combination with a commercial sense, and some remarkable pieces came to Stravinsky in the next couple of years. One of the most remarkable was a commission brought to him by George Balanchine, his old friend. Balanchine had been asked by Ringling Brothers Barnum and Bailey Circus to choreograph a ballet for 50 elephants and 50 ballerinas. What? So he calls up Stravinsky and says, "I wonder, would you like to do a little ballet with me?" And Stravinsky says, "For whom?" "For some elephants." "How old?" "Very young," says Balanchine. Stravinsky, "All right, if they are young elephants, I will do it." Here we have it, the Circus Polka,

Some of you probably caught that. That's not Stravinsky. That's Schubert's March Militaire raising its head proudly in the ending of Igor Stravinsky's Circus Polka, composed for a young elephant in 1942, as Michael Tilson Thomas with the London Symphony Orchestra. And then Stravinsky's incurable curiosity led him to the next piece. He was interested in all sorts of music here in the New World, and it didn't take him long to become fascinated with Woody Herman, Woody Herman and his Herd, the great clarinet player and his orchestra. Here's a piece which Stravinsky entitled Ebony Concerto. Ebony is the wood of which the clarinet is made. Woody Herman said this piece was frighteningly difficult. His guys weren't really readers, and here's Stravinsky. He didn't write for a jazz band. He wrote pure Stravinsky, says Woody. After the first rehearsal, we were all so embarrassed. We were nearly crying because nobody could read this stuff. Then Stravinsky walked over, put his arm around me and said, "Ah, Woody, what a beautiful family you have." Here's the result, the second and third movements of the Ebony Concerto.

Igor Stravinsky, the Ebony Concerto, which was composed in 1945 for Woody Herman. Yeah, Woody, what a beautiful family you have. And we have one more piece from Stravinsky to conclude today's program. It's fun to hear music for elephants and for Woody Herman, but the war was going on all of these years. And in 1945, Stravinsky began a symphony in three movements. He said, "This is a reaction to newsreels, goose-stepping soldiers, square march beat, brass band instrumentation, and grotesque crescendo are all related to these abhorrent figures." Ah, yeah. But then the piano and the harp start a fugue, and here we have, at the end, the rise of the Allies, and the final, rather commercial, D5 major 6 chord. Let's listen. Here's the finale of the Symphony in Three Movements of Igor Stravinsky.

0: Whoa, what is that? Man, that's a six chord. What makes that a six chord? Okay, here's D flat major. When you add a B flat to it, that's the sixth. Two, three, four, five, six. Yeah. That's Hollywood. Our boy, Igor Stravinsky, throwing that D flat major six chord in at the end of his symphony in three movements, is firmly declaring himself on American soil. He said, that chord tokens my extra exuberance in the Allied triumph. He lived another 25 years here, and all of those 25 years, he was a vital presence in the United States. Tomorrow, we'll continue the story of Strangers in a Strange Land with the arrival in America of composer Béla Bartók. Exploring Music is produced by Sidney Gillard at WFMT in Chicago and produced and engineered by Bill Sigman at Digital Island Studios here in New York City. Our production assistants are Ella Pinsloop, Eric Opland, Adela Skoronsky, and Weston Williams. Rebecca Neistat is the WFMT production and syndication manager. 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I'm Bill McLaughlin. 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